Benediction is the last song on this record, and it's a bit of a different song because it's a song where we're trying to sing a prayer, a blessing over people, maybe have them sing it over each other when they gather together in church or even anywhere you are, just to sing it over a loved one and pray for them, pray for God's blessing on them. This song comes from Numbers chapter 6 in the Old Testament of the Bible. It's a priestly blessing there where it says, "The Lord bless you and keep you. The Lord make his face to shine upon you and be gracious to you. The Lord turn his face toward

you and give you peace. What I love about this is it's a universal prayer. You can use it for anyone. It's a one size fits all. You know, it could be used for someone in a great place, a place of plenty, someone life's going good for. It could be used for someone who's struggling in life. You could sing it over a church service. You could sing it over a war zone. You could sing it over people in your office. You know, you could sing it over someone who's sick or someone who's well, someone who's old, someone who's young. It's a universal prayer, and I love that. And I hope because of that, it'll find its way into lots of different places in life, lots of different occasions and circumstances and different kinds of people. And so be blessed today. I pray even as you listen to it, you might sense that sense of God smiling over your life today. This is Benediction.

When she was born, she could see just as well as most people. Her parents told her that when she was 6 weeks old, she caught an eye infection. Her family didn't have much money, so they couldn't afford a real doctor. The man who came to see her prescribed a hot mustard poultice. Well, that was what caused her blindness. As she grew older and became aware of her blindness, she used to hear people talk about how handicapped she was, and that she would probably grow up and be bitter and resentful. But she would tell them that God was so gracious and kind to her during her long life that even if she did have the occasional twinge of self-pity, God dealt with her negative feelings mightily. She could write and sing about visions of rapture bursting on her sight. Well, her eyes may have been darkened, but her flame of praise was never to be extinguished. Fanny Crosby was born on March 24, 1820, in Putnam County, New York State. Her real name was Frances Jane, but everyone just called her Fanny. She hungered and thirsted after spiritual truths even when a small child, and she joined St. John's Methodist Episcopal Chapel in New York State. There she surrendered herself, including her blindness, wholeheartedly to the Savior. She said it was because of our Lord's forgiveness of her sins and His grace towards her, she was able to forgive the medic who caused her blindness. Not only that, but Christ also gave her two wonderful gifts. Firstly, Fanny's spiritual sight was unimpaired. She was able to gaze lovingly on truths that Christless eyes never see. And secondly, Christ gave her the skill to express those truths in rhyme and melody in a style completely beyond her natural capability. When she was 6 weeks old, her parents had to cope with those terrible feelings of guilt and remorse, and they were determined to do anything they could to save Fanny's sight. With the help of many friends, neighbors, and relatives, and with every dime they had, they sent her to the noted surgeon, Dr. Valentine Mott, in the hope that he would be able to cure her blindness. After careful examination, he turned to her parents and said, "I'm sorry. There is nothing I can do for this poor little blind girl." It must have been terrible for them. However, for the next 90 years, that terrible tragedy was turned to triumph. This so-called handicap drew her closer to the Savior who loved her. Her first song appeared in print when she was only 8 years old. Even then, she was determined that by God's grace, she would be a fruitful, faithful worker in her local church and wherever else God willed to help further the cause of Christ on the earth. She could see clearly the vision of her Christian vocation before her. She was just an ordinary blind child, but she allowed the Lord to have complete control of her life. Near the end of her productive life, Fanny Crosby secured worldwide fame for her simple, plaintive gospel songs. Her portfolio of songs seem all the more impressive when her circumstances are known. She was always being invited to speak at various Christian conferences. It seemed everyone wanted to meet this remarkable blind hymn writer. Once she was asked to address a vast convention of pastors, in good faith the chairman introduced her, speaking of the tragedy of her blindness and how she had missed so much because of it. Rising to her feet, the grand old lady gently rebuked him as she gave testimony of God's goodness to her. She said, "Because I've known Christ's grace down here, I'll know His face over there. Indeed, the first face I'll see on heaven's shore will be the face of my dear Savior. Can I ask for more?" Fanny Crosby has left a legacy of gospel song favorites, and none any more expressive than that of Blessed Assurance's refrain, "This is my story, this is my song, praising my Savior all the day long."

Your body has all kinds of wonderful working parts. For instance, look at what a hand can do. Stretch one of your hands out in front of you. Open it wide. Wiggle the fingers. Now, make it close tight in a fist. Make it wave goodbye. Make it scratch your leg. Make it pinch your nose. Make it punch your tummy. Make it pat your head. Use it to draw a circle in the air. Make it clap with your other hand. Make it hold your other hand. Squeeze tight. Tighter. Tighter. Oh, ouch! Now let go and shake hands with yourself. Didn't God do a great job when he made hands? He also did a great job with ears. See if you can use your ears to listen to this funny poem about bodies. As you hear the name of each body part, touch that part of your body. Thumbs and elbows. Teeth and gums. Adam's apple. Toes. Eardrums. Great intestines. Fingers. Face. Each exactly in its place. Belly button. Liver. Nose. And funny bone. Do you suppose that God, when he created me, drew a plan of how I'd be? Did he use a people map? Or did he just say, here goes, zap? Did you ever wonder how God made bodies? What if he'd made a mistake and put them together backwards or upside down? As you listen to the rest of the poem, try to imagine all the funny things that could happen if he hadn't done it just exactly right. How clever of him to place eyes at the top. Though were they at the bottom, I could see what I drop. But then dusty paths and rainy day splashes would stick on my lids and gunk up my lashes. He made ears cup forward to catch the sound best from the front. Were they turned around and attached to my head the opposite way, I couldn't hear what people say. Of course, I suppose that I would find I'd hear much better what was behind. Though often it's not delightful to learn what folks say when your back is turned. When caught in the rain, I'd likely drown if he'd fastened my nose the other side down. And an upward sneeze would take more power and likely cause a ghastly shower. I'd find it hard to drink from a cup with a mouth that opened straight down and up. With an eye on each side and a nose in the way, a well-aimed kiss might go astray. God smiled when he thought of elbows. What other kind of invention could give a mother so many excuses to say, if you're able, please do not lean on the dinner table? If one arm were shorter, the other long, my shirt would always fit me wrong. How precisely he must have measured each limb. Such perfect matches are made by him. Think of toes. What if he'd pointed them back? Why, I'd throw my body out of whack and likely gain a whopping bruise, bending back to tie my shoes. A brilliant idea, these teeth sharp and white. However, without them could I chew a bite of pizza or taffy or chocolate pie. How strangely spacey I'd look when I cry. And I'd have no charm without my smile. Toothless, I'd look like an old crocodile. How amazing this skin, he's so perfectly fit, to stretch to whatever size I may get. Though I wash it and wear it for years, there's no doubt, this suit that I'm in will not wear out. It's hard in polite conversational art to properly speak of my bottomest part. But I'm thankful the good Lord planned I should sit upon my soft parts, where I am fit with pillows for this special job.
For sure, it would be rather odd if he had planned that I instead should sit upon my hard, hard head. If I'd planned my body, I'd have done it a little differently, especially around the middle. But I'll not complain. To think what I'd be if less than my God had fashioned me gives me shivers and causes me fright. After all, he got me together just right. You might want to say thank you to God for your body by using these words from Psalm 139:14. It says, "Thank you, God, for making me so wonderfully complex. It is amazing to think about. Your workmanship is marvelous, and how well I know it."

0: Is Auschwitz checked out Sinus Alaya?
1: Yeah, I call him Lord. Wasn't we? Gate there?

The minute we get into the car and you are all buckled up, the first words out of your mouth are, let's listen to Red Wing. Red Wing is the first song on the first side of a collection of Dulcimer Mountain music that we bought at Grandma's store. I always think it's funny that you became fixed on that one particular tune on that particular tape when there are so many high-tech Mickey Mouse marketers vying for your attention. Then it hits me, the intro, the first verse, moving happily into the chorus. Oh, the moon shines so bright on pretty Red Wing. It's a story of a lovely Indian maiden. The words spill from my mouth from a source somewhere far away. Suddenly, she is standing there before me, and I am singing with her a song I have not heard since I was in grade school. I see her silvery hair, her long, thin fingers, the sag in her satin cheeks. I remember her broken soprano voice singing to me a song she heard as a girl in the Ozark Mountains. Oh, the moon shines tonight on little Red Wing. I look over at you bobbing right and left in your car seat, and you look almost as if you could jump down and dance an Irish jig without ever having to be taught. Watching you makes me wonder about the substances that run through our veins, and I can't help but think that somewhere down the road, you may develop a distaste for all of us. You may load up a car and move away to some distant city. You may leave this little town and never look back. You may vow never to do certain things you grew up watching all of us do. You may wash the Indiana dirt from your face, put on new clothes, eat exotic food, and drink the sweet nectar from a thousand unfamiliar ports of call. You may fine-tune your ears to appreciate the music of a cultured and refined society. But do not be surprised, my son, if every now and then you get hungry for deep-dish macaroni and cheese or fried green tomatoes or homemade chocolate pie. Don't be alarmed when your hands have a yearning to feel the smoothness of a good piece of pine. Don't get upset if on some sunny spring day you get the urge to plant some beans and cucumber plants. Never fear when your pale blue eyes wander happily over a patch of zinnias or marigolds. Don't be afraid if a strain of southern gospel music or the faint hammering of a dulcimer catches your ear and deep inside you somewhere begins a fluttering that you never knew existed, and it rises up into your throat with a pulse so strong it brings you to tears. My sweet boy with your Boster blonde hair and blue sickle eyes, you with your Hartwell sense of justice and your Gaither sense of humor, you with your slender Jennings body and your Smith reserve, you, my son, are but a cell in this connective tissue of life. Like it or not, we all dance to the tunes we know.